0: users' vulnerability to addictive behavior. It also accuses executives of concealing research about the platform's effects on minors. Mays says those practices violate Arizona's consumer fraud law. The lawsuit also challenges TikTok's screen time limits, arguing they don't work because teens struggle to regulate their own use. TikTok denies the allegations and says the lawsuit relies on misleading claims. Arizona and the Hopi tribe could regain millions of dollars in federal funding for solar projects in low-income communities. Arizona was awarded $156 million and the Hopi tribe about $25 million in 2024 through the Biden-era Solar for All program. The Trump administration canceled the program last year, but two federal judges ruled the Environmental Protection Agency illegally revoked Biden-era grants. The money would help low-income households access solar power and lower electricity costs. It would also improve electricity access on the Hopi Reservation, where about 35% of homes don't have power. EPA officials say they're reviewing the recent rulings and considering whether to appeal. Navajo Nation voters could decide whether to nearly triple the annual salaries of council delegates. The proposed ballot measure would increase their base pay by $45,000, from $25,000 to $70,000. Navajo Times reports this would raise the combined annual base pay for the 24 delegates from $600,000 to close to $1.7 million. The current salary was set in 1989. A second measure would let voters approve future raises instead of requiring approval from two-thirds of the 110 chapters.
1: Funding for KNAU comes from Montessori School of Flagstaff, now welcoming toddlers through middle schoolers to its new home at the former Marshall School campus on Bonito. Hands-on learning through the private preschool and public charter program for kindergarten through eighth grade. Details at flagmontessori.com.
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2: This 8-year-old on the Bloody Sunday March in Selma, Alabama.
3: That's Cheyenne Webb Christberg, who's still a voting rights activist.
2: My most memorable moments during that struggle was first having to meet Dr. Martin Luther King Jr., who really gave me the drive to become that disobedient child.
3: Earlier this year, she rallied here in Montgomery at the State House when Republicans wanted to revert to a congressional map that favored their party, a change made possible after the Supreme Court weakened the Voting Rights Act that Cheyenne and so many others had fought for in the 60s.
2: We got a what? We got a what?
3: And she's connected with multiple generations of voters.
2: With Tyler, this young man captured my attention some years ago. Evan, I knew his parents. I kept my eyes on him, even up until this day.
3: She means 45-year-old attorney Evan Milligan and 19-year-old college student Tyler Jerome Adams. It's the first election year that Tyler's been old enough to vote.
4: The South has been extremely racist for as long as people can remember. So knowing that I am being able to do something that so many people fought for, it was just thrilling for me.
3: And Evan Milligan was a lead plaintiff in the 2023 Supreme Court case, Allen versus Milligan, that forced Alabama to add a second majority black district. But now the state has reverted to a map that Republicans say doesn't consider race, but instead reflects Alabama's partisan Republican majority, undoing the change Evan and others pushed for, too.
5: What keeps me going, despite heartbreak and disappointment, or losing friends because of quality life issues. It's just my connection to the struggle sometimes is all I feel like I really have.
3: At the Civil Rights Memorial Center, under a massive photo of the march Dr. King led from Selma to Montgomery, I sat with these three generations of voting rights activists. I started with two crucial questions. How worried are they about losing representation in Washington, D.C.? And can their current member of Congress, Democrat Shamari Figures, win re-election now?
5: I worry about it. I worry that he might lose his seat, for sure.
2: Well, we already know that they're out to get us. And certainly, even with the redistricting of his district, and that's even more reason why, you know, all of us have to play a significant role in trying to push this vote every day.
3: When you say they are out to get us, who is they?
2: They.
6: Kwakwai, biwita yaasat tapkinaya. 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
7: Oi, fans, Alamantaf Kin, Kotsuba Yokopi Matsuwa. This is your KUMI closure and delay report for Friday, October 9. Delay from the Hopi Department of Transportation will conduct road work on Route 2 from Katsina Point to Kakotsuba. 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More details at 928-734-3182. The Hopi Central Transit Flagstaff route will be only going in at 8 a.m. and returning at 2:30 p.m. until further notice, and the Tuba City route will not be running at 10:15 a.m. from Tuba nor 1:30 p.m. route from Gekotsmobe until October 9th. More details at 928-734-3232. And the Office of the Tribal Treasurer will be closed Monday, October 12th, and Tuesday, October 13th. They'll resume regular hours Wednesday, October 14th. More details at 928-734-3122. The Hopi Behavioral Health Services will be closed Thursday, October. I'll check the date for that because it says October 10th. But more details at 928-737-6300. 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
7: Welcome back, KUY listeners. 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The Hopi Empowerment Initiative will have community outreach regarding the proposed development near Winslow, 6 p.m. November 3rd at Mankapa Legacy. Email whonani@hopi.nsn.us for more information. And a no-cost vaccination clinic will be held October 14th through the 16th throughout the reservation. More details at 928-738-5251. And the 2026 Hopi Behavioral Health Conference will be held October 15th at the Mangkapi Legacy Inn. More details at 928-737-6300. The Hopi Wildlife and Ecosystems Management Program will host a wood harvest on October 17th and 18th at the Heart Ranch Wood Harvest location. 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The Office of Public Health Compliance will host a community presentation regarding Food Ordinance Number 12, 6:30 p.m. at First Mesa Consolidated Villages, October 20th and October 22nd at the Sipalabi Youth Elderly Center. 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The Hopi Wildlife and Ecosystems Management Program will host a wood harvest on October 17th and 18th at the Heart Ranch Wood Harvest location. 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The Office of Public Health Compliance will host a community presentation regarding

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This is your local weather update. For Ganado, San Miguel area, you're currently sitting at 74 degrees, tonight partly cloudy with a low around 52, south wind 3 to 6 miles per hour. And for Kings County and Puanzug Bay, Oalapaque, Jedito, you're currently sitting at 81 degrees. Tonight is going to be partly cloudy with a low around 55, south wind 7 to 10 miles per hour. And for Second Mesa, Cipolla, Mesamopo, Masandabe, Cueve, Owenge, Manzani, we're currently sitting at 81 degrees. Tonight is going to be partly cloudy with a low around 56, south wind 6 to 10 miles per hour. And for Kekotsmove, Ajaeve, Hot Belapakabe, Kotseve, Legepo, Kange, you're currently sitting at 80 degrees. Tonight partly cloudy with a low around 54, southeast wind 5 to 8 miles per hour. And for Munkape, Tabesiritewe, Pasagi, you're currently sitting at 81 degrees. Tonight partly cloudy with a low around 58. South wind 5 to 7 miles per hour. And for Windsor, Homolovi, you're currently sitting at 75 degrees. Tonight is going to be partly cloudy with a low around 57. Southeast wind 7 to 13 miles per hour. And for Novatekeo, Vivapaki, Doni Park, Flagstaff, you're currently sitting at 70 degrees.

0: The county with the low, well, mostly clear with the low around 46, west wind 5 miles per hour. Some national days for you today. It is October 9, 2026. It is Friday. It is World Egg Day, Vet Nurse Day, World Post Day, and National Pro-Life Cupcake Day, National Digital Day, National Moldy Cheese Day, National Blank and Pizza Day, and Curious Events Day, National 6, or excuse me, C60 Day. And those are all your national days for today, October 9, 2026. You guys have a good rest of your day and have a good weekend. Stay safe, stay hydrated, continue to look out for one another, especially yourselves, elders, and your kiddos. And if you're in traffic, please be sure to take your time, wear your seatbelts, and be safe out there. Look both directions, even if it's twice. But again, be safe out there wherever you're going, traveling, gonna stay, walk around. Just be safe out there and keep it tuned here to KUY 88.1 FM or 89.1 PFM Upper Mungkapi. 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Tonight it is H2O Vibes from 7 to 9 p.m., but coming up next, we have some Hopi elderly wisdom.
1: Ansai taka ti pup, anna ve erlung iotak itam kanamite kayenga. 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

But I don't understand why she's burning me to hold on to this. I know this is something I gotta do, but that don't mean I want to. What I'm trying to say is that I love you, but I feel like this is coming to an end, and it's better for me to

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hey, hey, hey, hey, hey, hey, hey, hey, hey, hey, hey, hey, hey, hey, hey, hey, hey, hey, hey, hey, hey, hey, hey, hey, hey, hey, hey, hey, hey, hey, hey, hey, hey, hey, hey, hey, hey, hey, hey, hey, hey, hey, hey, hey, hey, hey, hey, hey, hey, hey, hey, hey, hey, hey, hey, hey, hey, hey, hey, hey, hey, hey, hey, hey, hey, hey, hey, hey, hey, hey, hey, hey, hey, hey, hey, hey, hey, hey, hey, hey, hey, hey, hey, hey, hey, hey

Hey, hey, hey, hey, hey, hey, hey, hey, hey, hey, hey, hey, hey, hey, hey, hey, hey, hey, hey, hey, hey, hey, hey, hey, hey, hey, hey, hey, hey, hey, hey, hey, hey, hey, hey, hey, hey, hey, hey, hey, hey, hey, hey, hey, hey, hey, hey, hey, hey, hey, hey, hey, hey, hey, hey, hey, hey, hey, hey, hey, hey, hey, hey, hey, hey, hey, hey, hey, hey, hey, hey, hey, hey, hey, hey, hey, hey, hey, hey, hey, hey, hey, hey, hey, hey, hey, hey, hey, hey, hey, hey, hey, hey, hey, hey, hey, hey, hey, hey, hey, hey, hey, hey, hey, hey, hey, hey, hey, hey, hey, hey, hey, hey, hey, hey, hey, hey, hey, hey, hey, hey, hey, hey, hey, hey, hey

Hey, hey, hey, hey, hey, hey, hey, hey, hey, hey, hey, hey, hey, hey, hey, hey, hey, hey, hey, hey, hey, hey, hey, hey, hey, hey, hey, hey, hey, hey, hey, hey, hey, hey, hey, hey, hey, hey, hey, hey, hey, hey, hey, hey, hey, hey, hey, hey, hey, hey, hey, hey, hey, hey, hey, hey, hey, hey, hey, hey, hey, hey, hey, hey, hey, hey, hey, hey, hey, hey, hey, hey, hey, hey, hey, hey, hey, hey, hey, hey, hey, hey, hey, hey, hey, hey, hey, hey, hey, hey, hey, hey, hey, hey, hey, hey, hey, hey, hey, hey, hey, hey, hey, hey, hey, hey, hey, hey, hey, hey, hey, hey, hey, hey, hey, hey, hey, hey, hey, hey, 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

0: I'll take him to town for you. 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Everybody was talking about him. Henry Swank Club.
1: Yeah.
0: I saw him drop in there tonight.

I leaned down one night. I heard Mom and Papa talking. I heard Papa tell Mama to let that boy boogie-woogie. It's in him, and it got to come out. And I felt so good when I was boogieing just the same. Yes, I know it.

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I know this is something I gotta do, but that don't mean I want to. What I'm trying to say is that I love you. I feel like this.

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What's up, everybody? This is Chad with the band Hemlock from Las Vegas here. I hope you all are having a great day because you are listening to KUYI 88.1 FM Hopi Radio and KUYILP Upper Moncopi 89.1 FM, streaming online at KUYI.net, your Native American public radio station program of the Hopi Foundation. 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Hemlock.

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everybody, this is Max Briggs, and don't forget, you're listening to KUYI 88.1 FF Hopi. Love you. Max Briggs says so.

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Yo, I must say, I always feel so much joy and positivity when we pass through your area. Thank you for always showing up to our shows and bringing that Hopi energy that is unmatched. Yes, I look forward to seeing you again sooner than later. Until then, make sure you keep it locked to 88.1 FM. 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
3: 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I'm your host, Brian Humitua, and thank you for joining us today. 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Through these conversations, we explore different aspects of recovery, including personal experiences, coping strategies, wellness, healing, and the importance of having strong support systems. Today's conversation focuses on being parentified, and how taking on responsibilities at a young age can affect a person's childhood goals, relationships, and personal growth. We'll also talk about recovery, support systems, and the role culture can play in shaping our experiences. Before we begin, I'd like to give each of our guests an opportunity to introduce themselves and share a little bit about what brought them to today's conversations.
4: Hello, everybody. My name is Shelby Vivgay Kowanbiyama. I am from Tuba City, Lower Munkopi area, and I am happy to be here to talk about what parentification has done to me and how I've been able to overcome it.
5: Hello, my name is Talia Armenta. I am a mentor at the Hopi Substance Abuse Prevention Center. My coworker, Christine, and I brought up this topic, and we thought that me and Shelby would be a good person to talk about it because we both have been in this position.
3: Okay, thank you. Can you explain to the audience a little bit about what parentification is in your own words?
5: In my own words, it means having to grow up and take on that motherly role, having to worry about all the things that your parents should be worrying about.
3: Okay.
4: Yeah, to talk about more of the responsibilities of everyone in the household's happiness, their safety, and their emotional needs, while also not being able to address your own as well, being in that role, and also how it affects you with your hyper-independence, and just how it can be very overwhelming and challenging and confusing.
3: Awesome. Thank you. Yeah, I think this topic is not too many people are talking about it, you know, the other end or the other side of the effect on the children, right? I mean, growing up, you know, your parents are either actively using, and because of the usage, there is some forms of neglect that is happening. So again, you know, really understanding, like, this is just one part of it, you know, the parenting aspect or the non-parenting aspect, right? So, okay, good. So I'm going to give you guys your first question. You guys ready? All right.
2: Bring on the stuff.
3: Okay. What was it like having to take on responsibilities that normally would have been your parents' roles?
4: Well, like I said, earlier was just really overwhelming. I don't want to say burdensome, but it was just really heavy feeling all of that, especially when you're small and you don't really realize, you know, what you're going through and just how much responsibility you've really taken on, and how you're just doing that just to survive. And especially with me, I was taking care of my little brother because at the time we're 6 years apart, and my parents' medication started pretty early on in my life, so like 6, 7, you know. But just trying to be a good role model, and it made me realize I was really hiding. I was really good at starting to hide my emotions and my personal struggles from everybody, my parents, my grandparents, and just all my relatives, and just trying to take on those daily roles because I knew that they needed someone, especially with my parents and their addiction. Becoming their parent and their caregiver was really hard because, you know, you want that. You're supposed to be the one getting that, but they're not there to show up for you. And how that really goes into you being a hyper independent individual, and how you feel like you can't really rely on anybody or trust anybody because of it.
3: So, kind of just going off of that, and we'll get to Talia here in a minute. Do you remember around what age you were when you were realizing that you were being a parent at some times?
4: Yeah, it was pretty early on. I want to say I started to notice it happening when I was in middle school. Just starting middle school. Because I realized that I didn't have time to do extracurricular activities. Like, I couldn't really join sports. I couldn't really go out and hang out with my friends because I had to go home and make sure my brother was okay. I had to make sure, like, dinner was made. I had to make sure the cooking and the cleaning, making sure my parents were getting up on time for their work and or to school, or I realized that I was being that person instead of doing what my friends were doing at the time. And I realized that when I would spend time with my friends, their parents were the ones like, well, how was your day? How are you doing? Oh, here, I made this for you. I realized that my parents weren't fulfilling those roles, and it made me take a step back of I realized that I was doing that to my little brother. I was the one that was caring for him. I was the one just being his parent, you know, like what your mom does, waking up, making him breakfast, making sure he does his homework on time, bathing, like all of that. Like, that's what I noticed. That's when what the life I was living wasn't normal, that it was extra responsibilities that I realized my friends weren't taking on as for themselves too, especially with their siblings at the time. So that's when I really, really noticed that.
3: Thank you for that. Okay, how about you, Talia? What was it like having to take on responsibilities that normally would have been your parents' roles?
5: It was pretty overwhelming. I had to take care of a newborn right when I turned 7, so it was very overwhelming, and it taught me kind of not to like really depend on anybody. So I'm really hyper independent, and I think that's one thing that you'll probably hear from me and Shelby is we're very hyper independent. We really don't like to depend on anybody. So imagine like a 7-year-old having to wake up in the middle of the night to make sure that a newborn is fed, and just making sure that they were safe, because we got taken from our mom as soon as she got released from a hospital. So it was very overwhelming, and I didn't realize that like that was normal, I guess. And but I think I finally realized that like I was their parent, because it was like my brother and sister. And I think I finally realized that it was like when I got into recovery, when I started to sober up, because it still continues on to this day. They would rather come to me versus our mom, and it's like a never ending thing between us. Like they feel safe with me rather than going to our mom, because I've been that person for them most of their life.
3: Mm-hmm. Thank you for that. And you guys had mentioned something earlier that really stands out is the aspect of being in survival mode, you know, and really understanding how that affects your lifestyle. I mean, I can remember being in trouble in school, and it wasn't because I wanted to be in trouble. It was because I was so worried about what was going to happen when I get home, right? If my dad was going to be home, or if he was going to still be in jail, or if my mom was okay, because maybe something had happened, some form of domestic violence happened, and then again, you know, being forced to go to school and not even sleeping, or maybe not even eating, but then you're still expected to perform, right? And then at the same time, it's just, then it starts to become a pattern, right? Where you're just trying to survive, you're just trying to make it through the day, right? And I bring that up because, again, that's another part of it, is that, you know, this is what is happening right now in a lot of the homes and a lot of the students in schools, right? They're dealing with some form of dysfunction. Not to say that it's happening to everybody, but, you know, when we're looking at the rise of different behavior patterns, is that, you know, part of it is directly linked to survival mode. You know, how are we going to make it through the day? You know, are we even going to make it through the day? And then also talking about like that, like why sometimes we don't like to go home, right? And then it's like you're expected to go home. It's like, but anyway, enough about me. We're going to talk more about, because this is really interesting, because I just like the way that this is flowing already. So the second question is, when you had those additional responsibilities, were there goals or experiences you feel you couldn't accomplish or didn't get the chance to pursue?
5: For me personally, it was like hanging out with my friends. I couldn't go and just go to the mall or, you know, do things that kids were doing at my age. I had to be home and make sure that they were getting fed, that they were getting taken care of, and having to do all those grown-up things that typically my friends weren't doing. And going to college was one of my things that I didn't get to do, but now I get to do that. So it's really exciting and stressful.
3: And I hear you're currently in school, right?
5: Yeah.
3: Awesome. Kudos. Okay. Shelby.
4: Just as Talia said, trying to go to school was a big one. Just because education was a really big thing for me growing up. Because that was like one thing I could be really pride in myself, because that was all on me, you know. And when I graduated high school, that's when my parents' relationship, their marriage was really tumultuous, and their addiction was at the peak, and I knew that I had no time to, I had to just put that off the table, despite a lot of people telling me to go. And I put that off for a really long time, and up until just recently, I decided to go back to school, especially for my art, because that's what I really wanted to pursue, was my degree in art, and because it's allowed me to find a self-expression that I haven't been allowed to really express, and to find my self-identity again. And I guess just to find my authentic self, that's what I was denied, because I couldn't really pursue that. Couldn't really be myself. I had to be this person for my brother and for my parents, and I didn't want anybody to worry about me, so I would really just kind of keep things to myself.
3: Thank you. Well, I'm glad you found an outlet now. Art is definitely healing. Hold that thought. If you're just joining us, you're listening to Recovery Talk on KUII Hopi Public Radio. Our guests today are Shelby Kawanvayama and Talia Armenta, a mentor, and we're talking about recovery, being parentified, and how taking on responsibilities at a young age can affect childhood, personal goals, relationships, and growth. Let's get back into the conversation. So, is there a piece of art that you are specifically proud of that is a representation of one of your forms of expression related to your, maybe one of your, what we're talking about today?
4: Yeah, I just started learning how to weave. That's a real big one for me because I lost my Novi lady, my paternal grandmother on my dad's side, and she was a weaver, and she's always told me that that would really help me, and that's made me feel a lot more connected, and definitely feel really proud because that was one of the things that I was robbed of growing up, just not being able to go back home to be a part of our cultural upbringings, our cultural responsibilities. So to really participate in that, and I'm really grateful our school at Dene College has that for a class, because it lets us reestablish our identity in our culture and to take pride in ourselves, and it makes you feel connected. And so far, I'm really proud of how far I've come along in my weaving. And just the impact it has, because, you know, we weave, and we weave here in the Hopi way, too. So that makes me feel more whole. It makes me feel more at peace. And it lets me identify with pieces that, it's helped me healed parts of me that I thought were always going to be empty and broken. And then with my art, it's it just keeps evolving, and I'm really proud of the progress that I've made and how people are receiving to it, because I didn't really think that I was going to get this far or get that chance to really showcase what I can do. So I'm really happy to be where I'm at here with my art and continue forward.
3: Awesome. Thank you. So we talked about Talia having her goals of education, right? Going to college, and now she's doing that. And then now you're pursuing your education too as well, but at a more, what would you say, a more meaningful level for both of you, right? A deeper appreciation, because I mean, you know what it's like to not have those opportunities in a sense, but now you're making it happen, right? And then so it's definitely meaningful. That's awesome. Yeah, I mean, I always wanted to be an architect, you know, when I was growing up. I wasn't very good in math, but you asked me about ounces, pounds. I'm a whiz at that, calculating, you know. But when it comes to, like, other things in math, you know, I'm lost, you know. So, again, you know, I think that's really interesting how how things can come full circle. And what I really like to touch on is the level of understanding when we're young, right? We really don't understand what's going on or what's happening. We're at the mercy of our environment. And just kind of going through my own parenting scenarios is that definitely in my early parenting, a lot of my choices were based around my wants and needs, right? I wasn't really looking at the wants and needs of my children. And so, again, really looking at how that has impacted their future, or maybe even some of their goals and things that they wanted to pursue. And I think that comes with growth, right? Because there's no perfect book on how to be a perfect parent. You know, they say we parent the way that we were parented, and your parents are parented by the way they were parented, and so on and so forth. So really understanding how the traumas, the dysfunction, and even the positive parenting aspects are handed down from generation to generation, right? So but really understanding how it started and why it was the way it was for us, you know, like just knowing what I know now in my life, I really appreciate my parents more because, again, I understand their struggles. I understand what they went through and even the sacrifices they made, even though at the time when I was younger, I didn't see it, right? But now it's like, oh, okay, now I'm at a different level with them. So I don't have the same feelings or the same kind of, I guess you would say, animosities, I guess, kind of things. But it's really healing, and I'm glad you guys are sharing that, because again, how many families out there get to have these conversations? You know, I know there's still some things today that I try to talk to my parents about. My parents are like, why can't you just forget? You know, and I'm just like, you know, but again, it goes back down to where they're at, right? Next question. Did taking on that role, did it have an impact on your emotional or mental well-being? If so, what did the experience look like for you, taking on the parenting role?
5: For me, it was just like being stuck in survival mode at a very young age. I like to think that I'm not like in survival mode anymore, but deep down inside, I know I kind of am, and that's kind of hard to break out of. But it also created anxiety for me because I have really high anxiety sometimes because I'm just scared of certain things happening and abandonment issues. I'm always joking with Brian about abandonment issues. But also just the hyper independency. I feel like I can do everything on my own. I don't need anybody because I can figure it out. All these hard things at a young age, I'm pretty sure I could figure out the hard things now as an adult.
3: Okay. Next.
4: Yeah, very much so. For the longest time, I didn't know that I had complex PTSD. I always kind of thought that was associated with just like war veterans or really harsh traumatic events. And when I got diagnosed, that was really an eye-opener. But at the same time, it really opened my eyes and explained a lot about my anxiety and my depression and trigger warning, but suicide and just feeling really helpless and in that situation of survival. And I realized that it was really hard because I didn't know how to regulate my emotions because I had nowhere to turn to. So growing up, I was really just kind of like keeping it all into myself till I got older and it just all spilled out. And like Talia said, with our anxiety, we're just under this constant worry and hypervigilance because we don't know what's going to happen or we don't know what we're coming home to and or if we're going to see our parents us, or we just don't know how our parents are going to be in that state of their addiction, and kind of, and just being small, you just feel really guilty, and because you can't fix it, you don't know how to fix it, you don't know how to mend everything, so that really, that guilt plays a lot. And same thing with like personal relationships and boundaries, and that really plays a lot with your mental health, because you realize you'll take a lot just to receive just a little bit of anything. And and when you get hurt so many times, you're just like, I'm done, I don't want to deal with that anymore, I'll just keep to myself.
3: Have you ever felt like if you were just a better kid, then everything would be better? Mm-hmm. Have you ever felt like that?
4: Yeah,
3: that's insane, huh? That's insane. But I mean, at the time, like, that's a thought that happens, right? I know I felt that a lot of times, like, maybe if I would have just listened, then my parents wouldn't have gotten that argument, or something wouldn't have happened the way it did, right? And so you start to blame yourself, you start to feel guilty, like you said. And yeah, it's just amazing how this works, because one of the things that I realized too is that this is like you said, the complex PTSD, the anxieties, the depressions, it's definitely a result, or can be a result, of long-term trauma, right? Because your body is chemically rewriting itself or programming itself, and then so even just to be okay is hard, because you're feeling like something should be happening, or some, because it didn't happen, something is eventually going to happen, yeah. Right? So just learning to be okay, right? It's kind of like when you get told we need to have that talk, yeah. And it's like,
6: what are we talking about?
3: Yeah, it's like, what are we talking about? And it's like, oh man, like, what did I do, or what did I not do, right?
5: And so, like, we need to have a conversation. And I'm like, oh, why can't we have it now? Like, why do we have to wait till later?
3: Yeah, because there's always an appropriate time, appropriate place, right? Conversations are not just for everybody, but at the same time, I think it's the delivery, but also it's the way that sometimes we don't even realize how we're coming off that can trigger other people, right? So we're going to go ahead and take a station break. But I wanted to reach out to the individuals listening in our community. If you have any questions you want to ask us, please feel free to call in, submit your questions, and we'll try to get those answered as best as we can, because I know there's some terms that we're utilizing that even I'm not familiar with. So we'll go ahead and take a small station break. You can call, or the number is 928-738-5505 if you want to call in and submit any questions, or maybe even just send some encouraging words to these two wonderful young ladies who are sharing their experience about what it was like to be a parent to their siblings while they're, you know, they were going through life. Life was lifing, so...
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Okay, we're returning after our quick break here. We're sitting here with Shelby Gwenvayama and Talia, our mentor, and they're sharing their experience about recovery being parentified and how taking on responsibilities at a young age can affect childhood, personal goals, relationships, and growth. So let's get back to the conversation. So we were talking about how even just, you know, the long-term effects of trauma can affect our body chemistry, because it's not only stored in the brain, but it's also stored in the body. So we have a thing what they call muscle memory. So again, you know, just some of the things that come up when we're dealing with individuals who are going through these things. And once you start talking or even healing from it, sometimes these emotions or these feelings are uncomfortable, right? And then so usually, or not usually, but what can happen is that when things become uncomfortable, we go back to our default, right? Our survival mode, because that's all we know, right? So kind of talking about that is that how did taking on the role of being a parent at an early age affect your childhood and your outlook on your relationship with others? And when I'm talking about others, it could be anybody in general. Is if there's a situation or that sticks out, you know, how that plays into that. It's not just about the significant other or the husband or anything like that. It's the relationship, right? Or maybe even the work relationship was traumatic, right? That because you have a common bond. Okay. Don't all go at once now.

0: like Shelby said earlier, just dealing with things for a long time because you want that love and that belonging or acceptance from somebody, and you deal with it for however long it takes for you to finally leave those situations, even with like family. I was always getting put down and stuff like that, and now I put those boundaries up to where it's, if I feel uncomfortable, I leave those situations now. A lot of family probably thinks I don't want to talk to them or anything like that, but it's just for my mental health and for my sake. But it's really great to be where I'm at in my life, working with you guys and getting to have these conversations, and my mom being open to having these conversations now and listening. So, Mom, if you're listening, I love you.
1: Yeah, I mean, for a while, you know, while you're dealing with what your parents are going through, you have to put your problems on the back burner. And for a while there, I was dealing with being sexually abused by other relatives, and it told my parents that for the longest time, because I already knew I didn't want to add more onto what they were going through, and I didn't want them to feel that they failed to protect me, so I always kept that to myself. And so, you know, going through that, on top of that, really made it hard to just trust anybody, to really feel secure in those kind of friendships. And I'm really grateful for the friendships I have today. But just going on top of that, you develop this false sense of maturity. Just because you went through all those things, you think you're able to handle. Kind of like you bite more than you can chew, you know. And just like Talia said, you know, you deal with a lot with people because you don't know how to set those boundaries. You don't know how to... You're not taught early on that it's okay to say no. It's okay to say, I don't want to be here. It's okay to say, I don't want to do this. Or or like cutting off family members too. Like, it's okay to have those healthy sets of boundaries and limits to protect yourself. And just because of... It really does affect your self-esteem and just suppresses what you want. Really suppresses what you really want. And like Talia said, I'm really glad that my mom is where she is in her recovery, because now we can talk about those things, and that helps me establish, to let me know that that's healing. It may have taken a long time, but we're at a place where I finally have my mom to go to talk to, and that makes me happy and really grateful that I have one parent who's doing that for us, for me and my siblings. And makes me hard with my dad, you know. I wish that he would do that for us. And just because I was parentized, I really had a hard time coming to terms if I wanted to start my own family, if I really wanted kids. Because, you know, when you go through stuff like that, it's like, am I going to bring a child into that same cycle, into that same world? And I don't want to do that to somebody. I don't, because just like... it just feels like everybody you meet feels like a wolf in sheepskin, you know. And so, but now through therapy and talking, it's gradually changed where I know I have the ability and the skills to, to know what I want in life and what I really want in a healthy partner. And

0: that I do want those things for myself, if that's what I choose that. It's not anybody else's choice, but it's mine.
1: And so you guys kind of, you guys talked about, you guys are going to kind of make me tear up, only because I definitely can relate. I actually did EMDR, and part of my toxic masculinity was telling me that I didn't need help, that I was okay, you know, I could handle this on my own. But I always knew there was something wrong, but I didn't know exactly what, you know, because everything I tried didn't work, right? It didn't work. So I did this thing called EMDR, and there was my counselor at the time, and I always give her props. You know, her name is Lisa Moody. She used to work at Native American Connections, but she has she does her own private thing now. But she did EMDR with me, and I cannot give her enough credit, because I actually seen my walls that I had put up. I saw my inner child. I saw all the things that had happened to me as a result of you know, the dysfunctional lifestyle and environment that I was being raised in. And like I said, I'm not pointing I'm not blaming or finger pointing anybody. But I mean, I get so excited because, like I said, when I did that, everything just kind of clicked and everything made sense as to why I was the way I was, you know. And even to the point where, like, the things that I really buried deep, like I thought that even I forgot about them, they surfaced, right? And so after I had done that, I felt like I had this big old hole in my body, like everybody could see right through me, because I felt really vulnerable about what I had just done. And that was completely scary. I mean, I hid, I tried to, you know, isolate myself. But at the time, you know, like I said, my counselor, she worked through it with me. And then I also had the support of other brothers in rehab. But at the same time, you know, one of the things that I always struggled with was really, really being me around people. You know, because when I drank, of course, I was the funny, you know, I was the relaxed. I was the, you know, I could talk to anybody, right? But trying to do that sober, it was like, I just kept everybody so away from me, you know. And then it was, so again, when you're talking about that, is that, you know, again, the result of your experiences, both of you, and then understanding that when you build those walls, because, I mean, you really don't know you're building walls. You just know that, you know, you're protecting yourself, right? And then you kind of get, by Son Kahushtining, you get stuck, right? You can't move forward, or you know, and then you're trying to tell, like, your children or your family, I love you, but it's just words, because that wall is there. Nothing's coming in, nothing's coming out, right? And so, again, looking at that is that, when you're looking at your relationships, honestly, I'm not going to ask you anymore about your relationships. Because again, you know, I think that we get the idea as far as how that affected your relationships, you know. Even to the point where maybe you really wanted or were comfortable with somebody, but your body just wouldn't allow you because of the things you had been through, right? The other thing was that, now that you're in a different place, you're understanding, you talked about the things that you're wanting, right? So this is not even on the questions, but what is one quality that you want in a healthy relationship? Just one. I know there's probably a whole lot, but try to narrow it down to one.
2: I guess
0: guess for me it would be like safety and that security feeling and comfortability of being my true self and transparency through it all, just because I know I have a lot of, well, I don't have as many walls up as I do back then, you know, but I think for the most part it would just be like the safety to be vulnerable in my own skin.
1: That's good. I like that. And I'm going to follow up with you on that, okay?
0: Yeah, like Shelby said, you know, safety. We want that person to be able to let us be us. Because, you know, we're still little kids at heart. And we're still trying to figure ourselves out in the process. Just transparency in that, I guess, what they say in your soft girl era. Yeah,
1: exactly. Awesome. And I'm really glad that you guys were able to express that. Because then again, you know, really looking at that kind of want and that need is really powerful for you. And I honestly hope that you guys find it one day, because I know personally that it's out there, but at the same time it's very rare because of all the dysfunction that we're going through right now. You know, because again, you know, the older people talk about us, we're kids raising kids. And then, so again, a lot of us tend to think that we're grown, but we're not really grown. You know, we're still growing. So again, that's a really good want and need, because I think that's just a result of what you guys have been through. And you guys want to be free, right? You want to be in a space where you're able to just be you without the BS, I guess, in a sense, right? And good. The other question is, we talked about your traumas, we talked about your experiences, we talked about your goals, now we're talking about your wants. We kind of talked about what were some of the things you utilized to get there, but also, you know, you brought up that trigger warning of suicide, right? But also understanding that is something that is the result of what we could be going through, but understanding that it's really just about wanting to be free, wanting to not feel those things anymore, but not really understanding what the outlet is, right? Because I've attempted, you know, but again, you know, I'm very glad that it didn't happen, because I'm here and I'm alive, and there's so much to be grateful for, right, that I'm going through. But understanding back then, I didn't understand that either, right? So we're glad that you're here. We're glad that, you know, both of you guys are here and that you guys are doing this work. Because, again, this is exactly why I love this work, because, again, you to see the miracles every day like you two. I'm gonna end with one last question. So this is gonna be about culture. So what did your culture, or how did your culture influence your growth and development through these experiences? Or did it even?
0: Yeah, very much so. I'm both half Navajo, half Hopi, so I grew up under both teachings, and both my Nelly was a really big role model, because she raised six boys on her own, and she went through her own situations, and she was a very cut, dry, straightforward woman, and she just would straight up tell me, like, Nelly, I know what you're going through is hard, but you just gotta keep fighting for the life that you want. You just gotta keep going, because that's up to you. That's up to you, the life that you want for you, your little brother, and your little sister. That's up to you. Don't you know, what you're going through is not going to affect you forever. You're going to get out of it. So you just got to keep fighting and going. And it's the same thing with my grandparents, especially my gua'a. Because he would tell me the same thing. He just like, you know, I know this life, it's not meant to be easy. It's going to be a struggle, but if you get up every morning and do what you need to do, then that's a win. That's a success. And you're not going to let your bad days win. You're going to keep moving forward. And just the same thing, it's not going to last forever. Just keep putting work towards what you want in the future. And at the time, you know, you don't feel like it's going to feel like that until you're here now, where you're, where I'm at. And you get to see the seeds that you've planted finally grow. And especially with my siblings, you know, my culture has really helped me to keep me grounded and to really know that there's a higher faith. A higher faith, especially prayers. Prayers work, you know, and that, yeah, that just, it's able to help you succeed and kind of be like a light at the end of the tunnel, kind of a deal.
1: All right, thank you. Okay, Talia, you want me to repeat the question, or you got it? Okay, how did your culture influence your growth and development throughout this experience?
0: It's just leaving things up to Creator. I never really understood that until maybe like till maybe 5 years ago when I was starting to get into my recovery. Because as a kid, you never really understand your cultural until you like get a little bit older and get a better understanding of why things are happening the way it is. And so for me, it was just leaving things in Creator's hand, because I really didn't grow up out here. I really grew up in the city, so I didn't really have that understanding until I moved home and or started coming home more and being able to see things for what it is and kind of giving up that control. Because when you're in this role, you feel like you have to control everything, especially when you're an adult, because you kind of have a say of what you can do and what you can't do now, and you kind of learn how to put those boundaries up in a way. So that's one thing that I think that's really helped me, is just leaving things in Creator's hands.
1: Awesome, thank you. Yeah, good. So as we begin wrapping up today's program, I'd like to give each of our guests an opportunity to share any final thoughts, words of encouragement, or messages for the listeners who may have experienced something similar or who may be working through their own recovery journey or situations like this.
0: And that you're not alone. There's people out there that are willing to listen. I'm always willing to listen because I know how it feels to be in that position. I know we feel like our feelings are always invalid and that we have to put ourselves on the back end, but you can do anything that you want to do and that you want to set your mind to. And just remember that there's people out there that are willing to listen.
1: Thank you.
0: Yeah, pretty much just what Talia said. Just keep fighting and better days will come, and that healing takes time. It's not an overnight journey. It's not an overnight kind of deal. It's something that you continuously work on, and it'll get better as long as you put the work in.
1: All right. Ahoo. All right. Thank you to our guests, Shelby Kowunvioma and Talia Armenta, for joining us today and for sharing your experiences and perspectives with our listeners. Today's conversation reminds us that our experiences can shape us in many different ways, and that having the opportunity to talk, listen, and learn from one another can be an important part of moving forward. Additional information about today's topic and community resources is available through the Hopi Substance Abuse Prevention Center at 928-734-0300. 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
3: Greetings, KUYI listeners. Welcome to the KUYI House Call Show with the Hopi Wellness Center, where we bring great discussion and information to all listeners on ways to promote and create a healthier self and healthy community. We want to empower individuals and the community to develop healthier routines and habits in their lives through positive behavioral changes that reduce risk of developing chronic diseases. Creating small changes can be impactful. So I am your house calls host, Sandra Ova, with the Hopi Wellness Center Diabetes Prevention Education Coordinator. And today we will be speaking with Andrea and discussing the importance and benefits of movement as a step toward prevention and management. So we would like to welcome our guest, and let me have her introduce herself and how they are associated with the Hopi community.
4: Good afternoon, everybody. My name is Andrea Sayo. I'm the physical fitness coordinator for the Hopi Wellness Center. I work in the fitness center, and I'm from the village of Ojaivi, and I'm happy to be here today.
3: Awesome. So welcome, Andrea. Asqualium piuyep inumum hi tayaa atani. Owe asqualium Sandra Ova and Andrea will be talking about the movement today, benefits of movement. So I know Thikivis are coming up, so we're going to be moving, right? Yep. So according to a new study from Centers for Disease Control and Prevention, one in four adults sits for more than 8 hours a day. Four in 10 adults do not exercise to either a vigorous or even moderate level. Ask yourself, how often do you use your body to the full potential? And how much time do you spend sitting each day? Movement, it can be the simplest thing in the world to conduct daily to help in so many aspects. So it's kind of funny, we were talking about how I'm so sore today from doing movement. So why is movement important for people of all ages?
4: Movement is very important because our bodies are designed to move. Physical activity helps our heart, our muscles, our joints strong, and it can also help with our energy, help with sleep, help with stress management, and just the overall quality of our lives. So movement is very beneficial to us.
3: All right. Awesome. Yeah, it is, because we don't even realize that we sit all day, majority of us. So what are some simple ways people can add more movement to their day without going to a fitness center?
4: Definitely. So adding movement into your day doesn't necessarily mean that you have to go to a fitness center or be a part of a structured workout. Movement can also be things like doing your household chores, getting up and going out for a simple walk, just being physically active, meaning getting up frequently throughout your day instead of just sitting there at the on your chair or your couch or at your desk if you have a desk job, playing with your grandchildren, your children. Getting up and dancing when you hear a cool country song on the radio or even just a Hopi song. So movement is also very important for children. This gives them the opportunity to play, to build healthy habits, just to experience the world around them, and also to build independence. Not sure if you guys remember the days when we had the freedom to just roam wherever we wanted. You know, going outside, playing up in the rocks, playing in the mud, at the, you know, if you have a tsakavi, you know, just playing around. That's all part of learning, getting to know your environment. These days, it's a little bit different. So I just encourage everyone to get up and move somehow.
3: And I believe that that's so true, because I remember those days too. In the rocks, we get up in the morning, eat, and then we're gone. And then when it's the sun's about to go down, we're coming home, and that was fun. And now with modern society, everything technology, I think that's our necks are probably getting the most physical activity, or maybe even our thumbs or our index finger for tapping your gadgets and that kind of thing. So times have changed a lot.
4: Yes,
3: and so finding that physical activity, having fun, you know, I don't like to use that E word,
4: exercise.
3: Yeah, because I think that's what turns people off. You gotta go exercise, go for a run, go. But like you're saying, household chores, going on a walk, just enjoying not thinking about it being exercise, exercise, because that's something that I think when you hear the E word, that's what turns people off.
4: Yeah.
3: So exercise would mean, okay, I got to go to the fitness center, because we do have one out here on Hopi.
4: Yeah.
3: And so that's something that I feel people probably assume that exercise, okay, I can't make it to the fitness center, so I'm not going to do anything. I'm just going to sit here. But like those ideas you gave about, I mentioned the tiki vests mm-hmm. that are coming up. We're going to be out there, so pick your feet up, you know. There's a song that KUII plays, Tipipi Wunima, that kind of thing, but we want you to pick those feet up. So if you're one of those that likes to amau nau ki tatongu, do that. Pick your feet up and wave those arms like you just don't care.
4: Yeah,
3: so there's things that we do that is not the E word. So physical activity is a more friendlier word. And we don't realize that these things like sweeping your floor, mopping your floor, those kind of things are physical activity that we don't think they are. So
4: yes, I agree with you. Sometimes hearing the E word can definitely be a damper, and it's just like, I don't have the time. I don't want to go. I got to go do this. Got to go do that. So again, just that word can sometimes bring down the motivation. So just encouraging to think of it as movement, as physical activity, rather than the E word, like you mentioned. And you don't have to kill yourself trying to exercise. You know, sometimes when we see that, we see things on TV or YouTube or TikTok, you know, people are just going away at it all hard, doing a HIIT type of workout, you know, going for an hour or whatever, just really pushing themselves. Again, everybody has their own likes, their own physical levels, things that they enjoy doing. So my encouragement is to just to pick the things that you like doing and, you know, use that as your form of movement. Of course, we're there at the fitness center if you do want to come down and do a more structured workout. So we're not saying don't come to the fitness center, because we definitely want to see you there. You know, our fitness center is there for you, the community, but we understand that, you know, each of us have our own lives, and sometimes we can't make it down there all the time. But again, just want to encourage you to come down and, you know, visit us. The cool thing about our facility is that we serve all different ages. So we serve our senior population. If that's something that you're interested in, we have the enhanced fitness program. If you're in the Munkapi area, we also have our senior fitness up there in a biweekly basis. And I know there's another center that has put in their request to be in the First Mesa area. So, you know, look out for those opportunities. as well as our group fitness classes. We also have child care services for parents, grandparents that are taking care of children between the ages of 3 to 7. So the slogan for that is, we'll sit while you get fit. So come on down and take advantage of those services as well. But definitely there's other, you know, things going on in the community, especially now that school's back in session. You know, go out there and participate in those activities as well.
3: All right. Thanks, Andrea. A lot of good information. So if you're just joining us, you are listening to KUYI's House Calls with the Hopi Wellness Center. And our guest today is Andrea. And we're discussing the importance and benefits of movement. So we'll go to our next question.
4: Okay,
3: so how can community-based programs help people become more physically active?
4: Okay, so the Hopi Wellness Center is a program under the Hopi Special Diabetes Grant, which is a community-based program. So we're just one example of programs that are available out here on Hopi that our community can take advantage of. So we've mentioned the fitness center. We've also done run and walks in the community. We also collaborate with our sister programs like the CHRs. We've done Zumba nights, community engagements. And then from time to time, we also collaborate with other programs. So, you know, definitely there's a lot of resources out here. We have the Nutwani Coalition. We have the Farmers Market. We have different villages that also hold their own runs, their own activities. So, you know, all these community-based programs are there and available for each and every one of us to take part in. So, you know, take advantage of it. It just depends on, you know, what your interests are, like the farmers market, for example. It's not necessarily, you know, like exercise, but you get out there, you get some sunlight, you're getting your vitamin D, you're walking around, checking out the booths, socializing, visiting. So that's another form of physical activity that you might enjoy. Just again, taking, you know, away from the idea of exercise. It doesn't have to be like, you know, our normal concept of exercise. You have things like programs that maybe, I don't know, I've seen people in the villages, you know, working on plastering the walls in their kisonve. Some people have been doing bread oven making activities, doing gardening. So even those types of things are part of physical activity and get us out there, get us into the fresh air and environment, and it's still a form of movement. So we have a lot of community based programs that I feel very happy that are available here on Hopi.
3: Yes, that is right, Andrea. There's a lot of community based programs, and us being one, it's taking the time to create these programs too, and looking at you all in our community. Hey, what else can we try, you know? And so when it does happen, we have participants, and that's what makes us happy, is seeing our community members, young and old. Like all the programs Andrea mentioned, those programs have been here on Hopi, and we find that to be what our community wants.
4: Mm-hmm.
3: And it's really good that the villages on Hopi are good at creating programs, mm-hmm, from their own communities, you know, because we're the ones in our villages that know where things are, what people are,
4: mm-hmm,
3: what people want to do.
4: Yeah, what they want to do. And just, you know, an example too, I see villages doing their village cleanups. They're doing trail work. Some of them are, you know, in this current season of our ceremonies, they're doing clan runs. So, you know, those are all part of physical activity. And, you know, just to take the initiative to go out there and be a part of it. You know, just for example, we recently did a village cleanup on the last two weekends, and even just, you know, getting down and hoeing weeds and raking, that was definitely a workout. One day we were also, they were taking the wall down from a house that was no longer livable in. So we were taking nails out of boards and moving blocks. And that was a lot of work. And I didn't realize how much work goes into that. So I really, you know, I commend those that are in construction, because, man, that really burnt me out. But it was a lot of fun. And in the end, you know, going back to the reciprocity and giving back to our community, although we were tired, it was a really good feeling once everything got done, and, you know, just that feeling of happiness and wholeness. So, again, those things that bring that type of light and impact into your life are the most beneficial ones of all.
3: Mm-hmm. Yeah, that sumi nanga, hita nanga, and understanding those values that we have here on Hopi, and teaching it, you know, because a lot of our youth are not at those events. It's the older people that are still trying to carry this. So teaching that those values to our young ones, and even us younger adults that maybe, hey, what is that all about, you know, mm-hmm. Coming together in our villages. So good discussion, Andrea. So I have one more question.
4: I feel like I'm running from this whole thing.
3: Okay.
4: <Just kidding. laughs> And the mystery question is?
3: The mystery question is, what would you say to someone who wants to become more active, but feels like they do not have enough time or are not physically active?
4: Okay, so those are some of the common challenges or barriers that people do bring up. The important thing is that you don't have to wait until you're in shape. Just get moving. Sometimes we overthink it. We feel that we're not ready. And so any time is the best time, I can say. You know, whether it's just going out for a short distance, for a few minutes, the important thing is to start. So again, if you feel like you're not currently physically fit, the only way that we're going to reach that point where in our own minds that we feel that we're physically fit is that we have to first take that first step and get our bodies moving. So, you know, give yourself permission to start small. Give yourself permission to experience the movement. And sometimes it might be harder than you thought, and then sometimes it might be easier than you even thought. So the important thing is just to try to get out there and do it. The other thing is our time management. I know sometimes we do think that we don't have any time, but when we really take, I guess, reflection at our day and really look at the time that we're spending in different areas, the question is to ask yourself, how much of that time am I dedicating to myself, to my own self-care, to my own self-value, to my own self-likes? And just, you know, take note of that and try to work that into your schedule sometime. Because, you know, a lot of times we're busy taking care of other people. And the important thing is that in order to take care of our families, of our children, of our community, we have to take care of ourselves as well. And sometimes we forget that in the midst of everything that we're doing. So, you know, really sit down and reflect on your day and see when you can fit some of those things in. Sometimes, you know, it has to come in little spurts, you know, 10 minutes here, 10 minutes there. And then sometimes it comes early in the morning before everybody is awake. You know, give yourself that time before your kids wake up, your husband or whoever wakes up, before you turn into that caretaker. Give yourself that time. And then in some situations, it might come at the end of the day when everybody's asleep. So, you know, it's going to differ for everybody. And every day is not going to be the same. The important thing is to recognize those moments like, okay, I have time now, you know, let me go and not overthink it. And sometimes part of it, too, is like we feel like we don't have the right outfit or the right shoes or whatever. Sometimes that doesn't matter. Just get up and move, because I know there's been times when you and I, you know, we've had these 10-minute breaks and we're like, let's just get out of here. Let's go for a walk. and just getting that fresh air and time to decompress, to get out there and blab about whatever, and then come back to our office and we feel refreshed. You know, we feel like we've released some tension. So, again, just finding those moments that work the best for you.
3: Yeah, thanks, Dre. It does take that first step for you to start your journey. And like she talked about, finding that time, what works for you. I find, too, journaling. Like, okay, a lot of us, we take each day for granted, you know. We already know what we're going to do tomorrow. This is what I'm going to do. But really writing down, like you were saying, jot down maybe, okay, this morning I'm getting up at 5:30 every morning. Then I don't start cooking till 7. So what can I do? My family doesn't wake up until 6. So I have that 30 minutes. Hey, maybe I'll go for a 5-minute walk out and then come back in. 10 minutes. Hey, I did something. So those little things we don't think about when we're planning our physical activity. So those kind of things, and like she said, it takes us. We can't help our families if we're not well too. So not only incorporating physical activity before doing that, if we do have health disparities, those are things we need to be mindful of. And if this is your first step, our program educates on type 2 diabetes prevention. And so that's one of the things that those of us that are type 2 diagnosed type 2 diabetics, is that's one of the important things is movement, physical activity, getting in that 150 minutes a week, figuring out how we're going to do that. So good information, Andrea, sharing today on the benefits of movement. And we know our bodies aren't designed just to sit. So I really encourage those individuals all across Native country, is that when we do our crafts, you know, get up, move around, because that's a lot of sitting. I see our community as making yingapus, botas, pottery, stihus, jewelry. Oh my God, that's a lot of time at sitting in your chair. So finding that time and, hey, what can I do?
4: Twinkle your toes, twinkle your fingers, move your eyes around, because I'm sure when you're looking at your designs, you're kind of like squinting or getting cross-eyed, whatever. You know, get up, move your hips around, because that is so true. You know, the daughter of a housemaker, somebody that sews and does baskets, I know those are some of the things that she struggles with. But I have to give my mother credit. You know, she's a very tough lady, and I, you know, all those are older generations who have grown up in the era of, you know, having to go to the fields, getting their own water, you know, those types of things. They've helped to build our people up strong, and I hope that continues on. The other thing that you mentioned about the health disparities, I know that there are health disparities, and I know that there are people going through struggles. My words of encouragement to you are to do what you can. And, you know, don't try not to let that disparity get you down in the depths. There's still possibilities in getting movement in. You know, myself, speaking personally, someone who is visually impaired, you know, those are some of the struggles that I go through on a day-to-day basis with the change of my vision. But again, you know, those who have experienced that as well, I encourage you to do what you can. Find those safe spaces where you're able to do that, whether that's at a table and just stepping in place, if it's walking around your home where you're more familiar of where everything is and you're not at risk for falling over into little cracks and ditches. You know, find those safe places that you're comfortable in. And, you know, I hope that families will continue to encourage their members who may have some challenges to continue to keep moving. You know, keep your spirits up. And that's what part of physical activity does. It, like I mentioned earlier, it helps with your stress. It helps you with relieving things. But continue to move, everybody. Stay positive. Enjoy each and every day, because we're only here for this one moment. And enjoy the people around you.
3: Yeah, thank you, Dre, for those words. So where can listeners get more information after the show?
4: All right. So we are located at the Hopi Wellness Center. If you've never been there, we're on Highway 264 Northeast. I mean, East. Are we Northeast? We're in along the highway to Kikotsumobi. Many people know the Civic Center, now known as the Hopi Veterans Memorial Center. So we're right next to that building. Come on up and visit us, or you can contact us at our number, 928-734-3432. We also have a Facebook page, so you can also reach out to us in that way. Otherwise, you know, you can stop by and see us at one of our outreach activities that we have out there.
3: Alrighty, so do you have any final words for our listeners?
4: Just have gratitude for every day. Enjoy yourselves. Get some movement. Get out. Get some energy. Get some sunlight. Stay true and positive to yourself. You know, find yourself and the things that you like to do. And, you know, we're there for you to support you in every way. So take care, everybody.
3: All right. Asquale, Andrea, for your words, encouraging words. And so, let's get up and move, you know?
4: Yes.
3: So thank you, Andrea, for that. And this has been awesome. KUII House Calls with the Hopi Wellness Center. I am Sandra Ova, and our guest was Andrea Sayo. Thank you to KUI for allowing us this opportunity. We're on the air 12:30 to 1 o'clock. p.m. every third Wednesday of each month, where we bring great discussion and information to all listeners on ways to promote and create a healthier self and community. 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

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And I just want to say thank you very much for having me out here. Miigwech.

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0: Yep. 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
1: Ever told on it?
0: Nope.
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0: Yep.

0: Greg McVicker, host of Undercurrents, American Music with a Passport. 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

0: My name is Tommy Doo from Kingston, Jamaica, and you guys are listening to KUYIOP Radio. 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